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0: 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This is a biggie. It's a four-pack of general admission all-weekend tickets to the Rock the Locks Music Festival. Now, doesn't happen until the end of September up in Umatilla, but it's a really grand prize. 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We're talking Lynyrd Skynyrd, Tesla, Daughtry, Godsmack, Simple Plan. It's not all classic rock. There is classic rock, but it's all rock. It's a rock music festival. 25 bands, 2 stages. 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

0: It's the X100.7 Central Oregon's classic rock station. I'm Julie. We're in the middle of the 5 o'clock rock and roll road trip brought to us by Bi-Mart. It's the end of the workday for some of us. And for some of us, we're still at work. 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You can win a pair of tickets to the Rock the Locks Music Festival. 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
2: I'm Christine Lisi. Many of baseball's best and brightest stars in Philadelphia tonight for the 2026 MLB All-Star Game. American League and National League are scoreless in the top of the first inning. Dodgers superstar Shohei Ohtani, at a minimum, will be a designated hitter for this weekend's marquee series against the Yankees in New York. Ohtani had fluid drain from his left knee. He didn't receive an injection. He hasn't pitched since July 3rd because of the knee. An upset in the World Cup semis. Spain defeated France 2-0 on goals by Mikel Olazabal and Pedro Porro to advance to the final for the second time ever. Spain plays Argentina or England on Sunday. NBA, couple of weeks after being traded from Charlotte to Minnesota, new star point guard LaMelo Ball introduced by the Timberwolves today. New running mate for Anthony Edwards. Ball cannot wait to get started in Minneapolis.
3: I feel it could do a lot. I'm just coming here ready to play, here to learn, just

0: give them all. It definitely means a lot. Just when anybody values you, sees what you could do, I mean, for sure grateful. So, like I always say, it's a blessing. Yeah, I mean, I know Ant for a minute, so, I mean, we've been talking. Just everybody excited, and we ready to get to work.
1: The Wizards ended top overall pick A.J. DeBonce's summer league time after two impressive games. He averaged 25 points in 25 minutes, shot just under 50% from the field. NBA teams typically end lottery picks summer league time after two games. An investigation into Jets quarterback Geno Smith for an incident in which a woman accused him of battery last month is no longer active, and he won't be charged, according to police. Still could face potential discipline from the NFL if it determines he violated the personal conduct policy.
2: Hey, it's Evan Cohen. Coming up Wednesday, we'll react to the MLB All-Star Game, France-Spain. 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It's on Sportsmanlike, 6 a.m. Eastern, right here on ESPN Radio, ESPN2, and ESPNU.
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2: I'm Christine Lisi. Rays third baseman Junior Caminero has left the 2026 Major League Baseball All-Star Game after being hit in the hand by a pitch by Cardinals closer Riley O'Brien. It happened in the top of the third inning. No other details yet on that injury or the severity. Meantime, the American League leads the National League 3-0, top of the fourth. Dodgers superstar Shohei Ohtani, after having fluid drain from his left knee, will be a designated hitter at minimum against the Yankees in their first series out of the All-Star break this weekend. He did not have an injection. Ohtani hasn't pitched since July 3rd because of the knee. The World Cup dream over for pre-tournament favorite France. In the semis, Spain defeated France 2-0 and is on to the World Cup final for only the second time. Mikel Olazabal, Pedro Porro were the goal scorers for Spain, which earned every bit of that victory, believes ESPN soccer analyst Ellie Krieger.
3: I think from start to finish, they controlled the semifinal with composure and quality and possession, defensive discipline, and they proved why they deserve to be where they're at. France never really found their rhythm. They never consistently threatened or, you know, from one of the tournament favorites, to be honest, it was quite surprising. They were just had a flat performance, in my opinion.
2: Allie Krieger on Freddie and Harry. World number one golfer Scottie Scheffler at today's press conference ahead of the Open Championship told reporters missing the cut at last week's Scottish Open wasn't the worst thing in the world, but it was quite frustrating.

0: He added he's at peace going into golf's last major of the season. Scheffler trying to become the first back-to-back Open winner since 2008 and 2009. Tees off just before 5 a.m. Eastern on Thursday morning.
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1: Now the Game Day Men's Health Men's Minute. 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
3: 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All of it goes to the V Foundation for Cancer Research. Along with Michelle Smallman, Courtney Cronin in for Chris Canty today. Evan Cohen with you. And joining us now, she is the CEO of the V Foundation. It is Brandi Williams-Broom joining us here on Unsportsmanlike on ESPN Radio, presented by Progressive Insurance. Brandi, let's start with this. For those who are unaware,

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1: The V Foundation funds game-changing research to accelerate victory over cancer. It's that simple, Evan.
0: And your involvement as the CEO, you are charged with doing what as it relates to the V Foundation?
1: I think that my main purpose is to help everyone understand what is possible through the work of the V Foundation. And, you know, by the way, I've been watching you guys this morning. You're an incredible hype team. This day is a critical one for the organization. It's exciting for us, but I think most importantly, it is such a powerful reminder of the speech that Jim gave 33 years ago that really electrified the nation and became a rallying cry for all of us to understand that even though he might not win his battle, that he was passing the torch to all of us to change the outcome for so many others that would follow behind him. And, you know, Jim is often remembered for that incredible 83 NC State championship team and that Cinderella run that coined his phrase, survive in advance. But I really believe this is his best team, the one that he left behind to do this critical work. And we're thrilled for ESPYs Day and to remind everyone again about what is possible through the collective power of all of us coming together to invest in the power of science.
2: Well, Brandy, what is possible? When people go to v.org/donate, what should they know about their money and what is possible through the V Foundation?
1: I think what's most important for everyone to know is that 100% of your donation goes directly to cancer research. So we're very proud of that 100% promise. And, you know, I think it can be very hard to think about how do we move from the laboratory to the bedside. But truly what happens when you invest in science is that you're giving people hope, hope for a better outcome, better treatments. You know, if you think about, and you've all talked so beautifully about the ways that you've been personally impacted through friends and family, and we all have, right? And I think about the moment of a cancer diagnosis and how devastating that is for the individual, for the family, for everyone that cares about that person. And really what you're looking for in that moment is hope. And the bridge between that moment of diagnosis and the fear and the isolation and all the things that come with that and wanting to understand how to get to the other side, not only to survive this dreaded disease, but to thrive. The bridge between that moment of diagnosis and the hope that carries you to the other side is the science. It sits in the science. And so the investment in discovery, the investment in the understanding that better treatments are coming. And in fact, if you think about 33 years later, you know, Jim's words were so prophetic. He said, you know, it may not save my life. It may save my children's life. It may save someone you love. His daughter, Jamie, is a 20-year cancer survivor. And so many others have been positively impacted by the work of the V Foundation.
3: Brandy, I love doing this show every year on this day because we have so many people that either call in as guests or scheduled guests that tell us their stories of surviving cancer and making it to the other side. I would imagine as a CEO of the V Foundation, you've heard hundreds of these. Is there one that stands out or maybe a collection of stories that really hit home and are ones that you think about when this day rolls around every year?
1: You know, there are so many, and thank you for that. But I think the one that stands out for me the most is actually one that occurred just before I joined the V Foundation. I have a friend that is battling stage 4 lung cancer. She's very healthy. She's never been a smoker. This was staggering news for all of us. And she had been through chemo, radiation. She could not tolerate immunotherapy and ultimately ran out of options in her hometown. And so we found a clinical trial for her. I traveled with she and her mother to meet with that principal investigator to understand what this clinical trial could do for her. And in fact, that clinical trial is giving her time and it's giving us more time with her which is what it's all about. And so for me in that moment, listening to that principal investigator, understanding that the only thing standing between my dear friend and my dear friend not being here was the science that was happening day in and day out in that lab, was so profound and really changed the course of what I wanted to do with my career. And I'm so grateful to be here. And again, there are so many stories. I hear them every day. And we're so proud to be a part of anyone's story that results in the great outcomes.
0: We're talking with Brandi Williams-Broom, the CEO of the V Foundation. It is ESPYs Day. V Foundation, obviously the unbelievable organization that fights cancer and all of the support towards cancer research. If you could brag a little, tell everybody what you guys have done over the last 12 months to get us to this place where you are bigger than and better and more impactful than you've ever been.
1: Well, we had an incredible milestone just this week that I announced yesterday to our board, and then last night at the Sports Humanitarian Awards, and that is that we've crossed the $500 million milestone. So we have now invested more than $500 million into cutting-edge cancer research. We fund high-risk, high-reward research. We understand that we need transformative therapies. We can't, you know, we can't wait, right? The need is urgent. And so we're incredibly proud of those investments. We also understand that those investments lead to additional investments from other entities, right? And so an investment in a scientist from the V organization is a signal to this entire cancer community that that scientist has great merit. And so discovery is slow, right? It builds and it's all connected together. And so breakthroughs come after investments have happened over a course of time. And so you think about 33 years and $500 million and all the things that come from that. And we're incredibly proud to have made that happen. And again, something that we just announced this week.
2: You should be so proud of that. That's a tremendous, tremendous accomplishment, Brandi. And as we continue to celebrate ESPYs Day and the V Foundation and everyone is donating, whether it's just a straight up donation or they are participating in the auction today, which is really cool. We also have the ESPYs tonight. It all culminates with the ESPYs tonight. So what should people anticipate for the award ceremony tonight? And what are you looking forward to?
1: You know, I think certainly we look forward for the Jimmy V Perseverance Award, right? And that's going to Jim Abbott, and we're so excited to be a part of that. I think that Jim Abbott really exemplifies, you know, persevering through challenge. And not only that, but in the true spirit of Jim Valvano, really doing it at the best possible level for his sport, right? I also think that it's exciting to see people recognized who use the platform of sport to positively impact others. And I think that's the spirit in which the V Foundation was born. And so it's incredibly wonderful to be associated with the platform of the ESPYs, and particularly, you know, again, we always look forward to the Jimmy V Award.
3: And there are so many athletes who will be honored tonight on the center stage at the ESPYs in New York City. How have you seen the athletes that come to this event every year, the ones who support it, the ones who are there to win awards? How have you seen them carry on Jim's legacy and also show their support for the V Foundation?
1: You know, I think, as I said, it's this understanding that the platform of sport provides you an opportunity to continue to do good in your community, right? And far beyond one night of recognition. And so it's really wonderful to sit in a room and understand that these people are using this platform to create meaningful social change. And I think as fans, we're always so excited to root for what's happening on the field, but there's also an understanding that the most meaningful victories often happen off the field. Mm-hmm. And that's certainly true of the V Foundation. And we're incredibly excited to be associated with all these wonderful athletes and teams who are carrying out that type of legacy.
0: We are talking here on Unsportsmanlike, presented by Progressive Insurance, with Brandi Williams-Broom, the CEO of the V Foundation, v.org/donate, ebay.com/ESPYs, with all of the auction items, with all of the money going to the V Foundation for cancer research. This is not meant to be a shot at any other charity. It's meant to be a real conversation about people that doubt where money goes with charities. No one has doubted where the money goes with the V Foundation. Explain why.
1: You know, we have a 4-star Charity Navigator rating, which for those of you that may not understand exactly what that means, it's a mark that lets you know that we are taking good care of these dollars, right? And as I said earlier, we're so proud of our 100% promise. We have an endowment that covers our operating expenses. So every single dollar that you donate goes directly to cancer research. And I think that is really something that makes the V Foundation so incredibly special. So your investment really helps us move the needle in terms of the not just the science of today, but the future of cancer care and cancer treatment for all those that may need it.
0: Before we say goodbye for now, at least, because we are going to talk to you all throughout the year and amazing events going on and fundraising with the V Foundation, is there anything else that we have left out that you would like to mention about the V Foundation and the efforts today?
1: You know, I think the main thing that I want to say is thank you. You know, it certainly takes a team to drive the kind of impact that the V Foundation sets out to drive each and every day. Many of you that are watching and listening right now have supported and will continue to support. For those of you that haven't, I hope you've heard something that compels you to invest in the V Foundation. And I also just want to make sure that I point back to the stories that you guys have been sharing all morning. At the end of the day, this is about real, tangible outcomes for people that need treatment, that need hope, that need an incredible outcome in the face of a cancer diagnosis, and we're proud to be a part of that journey.
0: Well, Brandy, you have a great team as well. Megan Judge representing it here with us today. She is an amazing member of your team, always promoting the V Foundation and doing great things. So thank you so much for your time. We do appreciate it, and we look forward to speaking with you with all of these great milestones throughout the year.
1: Thank you so much, and thanks to ESPN. You are the ultimate teammate in achieving victory over cancer. Thank you, guys.
0: Thank you. Brandy Williams-Broom doing a great job, CEO of the V Foundation. And, Courtney, I know the item that you want to bid on the most money is up at 8:15 a.m. Eastern time. Mm-hmm. So 3 minutes away, okay. ebay.com/ESPYs, the Travis Scott Women's Jordan 1 Retro Low OG. That is available right now. 3 more minutes. Mm-hmm. On that, oh, you too.
2: No. Courtney,
0: you can't step on Courtney's toes.
2: I'm not in those shoes. I'm not stepping on her toes in those shoes, but I'm saying the clock is ticking, Courtney. You better get on this.
3: I've got that. I've got the Balenciaga bag. I've got the SNL experience. I'm just giving, there's too many things. That's the best part of it, that there's something for everyone to get in on this morning.
0: No question about it. ebay.com/ESPYs for the bid. The Travis Scott Women's Jordan 1 Retro Low OG. That bid is up at 8:15 a.m. Eastern time. We're on Sportsmanlike on ESPN Radio.
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0: 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And thank you for helping us with this amazing game-changing cancer research. We have so many auction items up there and so many personal stories that we want to keep reminding people of, including, Courtney, remind people of why you are wearing the JD sweatshirt today.
3: Sure. So my sweatshirt that I'm wearing is a bear with the initials JD in it. And the Bears, for the Chicago Bears, Jeff Dickerson, the initials JD, was my colleague at ESPN's NFL Nation for a long time, a colleague at ESPN Radio, is the reason that I'm on this show with you two today. He kicked open the doors for me at ESPN Radio to make sure that I could have opportunities, to make sure I was connected to the right people, to live out a dream that he got to live out for so many years as a staple voice in the city of Chicago, covering the Bears and so many other teams here locally. And he lost his battle with cancer in 2021. And I think back to Stuart Scott's speech when we were listening to it earlier, and it's something that you hear all the time, and you can, you know, pull bits and pieces of it that mean the most to you. And when I say he lost his battle with cancer, he didn't lose his battle with cancer. Like, his body may not be here anymore. His physical presence may not be here anymore. But we live on his legacy, and his legacy lives on through us every single day. Anytime I walk into the media room at Halas Hall to go cover the Chicago Bears, what I do now for ESPN's NFL Nation, I think of JD. He passed the baton to me in a lot of different ways. And so the ways that I can honor him is through living out what he was doing here, taking his legacy, taking it a step further, living out the work ethic. I mean, he's somebody who was one of the hardest workers that I ever encountered in this business, and being a great teammate, being a great friend. Because if there's one thing that everyone knew about Jeff Dickerson, it was, even in his darkest moment, and I remember going to visit him the days before he left for hospice, in the final days of his life. It was right before a Monday night football game when I was covering the Vikings. They were playing the Bears down at Soldier Field in December of 2021. And when I sat across from him as he's dying, his message to me was, I'm fine. I'm doing great. How are you? How are the Vikings? How are things at ESPN? Because he had been on leave for a couple of weeks at that point. And never once was it, I'm struggling. I'm not doing well. I'm on the verge of not being here anymore. It was always focusing on the positive. So that's how I try to live his legacy out through myself now, of being able to carry it forward and honor him every single day in any way that I can.
2: I knew Jeff Dickerson as well. Mm-hmm. Wonderful person. I actually produced for him here at ESPN Radio. You mentioned Dickerson and Hood Courtney. Yep. And myself and our friend Marvin Prince were on that show. And we had so much fun with JD and Hood all the time. And to your point about Jeff, even in his darkest days, thinking of others, at that time I had left ESPN Radio here nationally and was fortunate enough to go home to St. Louis, and I was hosting the morning show there, and Jeff would text me all the time to check in on me and see how I was doing, see if I needed anything. And I'd be like, no, I'm checking in on you to see how you're doing. And he was always thinking about others, always thinking about how he could help other people. And that is certainly part of his legacy. And it was a wonderful father as well. And this is why the V Foundation is so important, because we need as much money as possible to go towards funding this game-changing cancer research so that people like Jeff Dickerson can be able to be here with us.
3: And if I may, Evan, yeah. I had just one more story thinking about during that. When you think about people who are fighting cancer, like Jim Valvano, like Stuart Scott, they were living it out, their active diagnosis in real time. Jim Valvano telling us during that SB speech, I don't know how many more days I have left. Stuart Scott, days before being at the ESPYs in 2014, saying he had tubes in all parts of his body and wasn't sure he was going to make it to that night, where he's standing there proudly, I'm sure in a lot of pain, I'm sure not feeling great at all, but delivering that impactful speech. A couple months before Jeff died in December of 2021, our ESPN Nation family was dealing with another loss of Vaughn McClure. One of our colleagues, who a longtime NFL reporter, was covering the Atlanta Falcons, died during 2020. And we had established a foundation at that time, the Vaughn McClure Foundation. And Tom Waddle of Waddle and Sylvie at ESPN 1000 got stuck in traffic and was not able to make it up to the foundation event that night on time to MC it, to do the auction. And Jeff was in the midst of a really serious fight at that point. That's where his colon cancer took a turn for the worse. He stepped in seamlessly as he's fighting his own battle and carried on like nothing was going on with himself, making sure that everyone was having a great time that night, that everybody was spending money to help this cause that our group had formed, just like we do with the V Foundation here at ESPN. And I only remember hearing about it after the fact, that he couldn't feel his feet that night, that his hands and his fingers had lost sensation as he's doing all of the MC duties. They did beautifully, seamlessly. He didn't miss a beat. And that's how he lived his life. And I think there's so many people who are fighting silent battles with cancer. We need to let them know they're not alone. We need to, as Stuart Scott said, when you're too tired, when you physically can't do it anymore, rest and let somebody else take the baton and pick up the race in the fight towards cancer, and then run the next lap like he did with his family members and his daughters, his doctors, his loved ones. And that's something that always, when I hear that Stuart Scott speech, that's what stands out to me, because I can relate it back to seeing Jeff battle through that without letting any of us know that he was battling through. And then when his time came to an end, when cancer was too much at that point, now it's on us to be able to carry his vision forward, his legacy forward, and take this next route of the fight towards beating this disease.
0: V.org/donate, ebay.com/SBs to bid on all of the auction items, which, by the way, include but are not limited to the ability to pick a player not your choice, but announce a pick in the NFL draft coming up in 2027. That'd be amazing.
3: It's cool nonetheless, but that would be, yeah. I mean, you'd have $1 billion.
0: Can we laugh about one thing? Cause I didn't know Jeff, but I'm going to guess that Jeff Dickerson would laugh about this. Are we going to give Tommy Waddle a pass showing up late to an event that you're emceeing? I'm just throwing out there for Waddle. That's a bad job by Waddle.
2: Stuck in traffic.
3: That's a bad job by Tom Waddle.
2: Have you ever been stuck in Chicago traffic? It's brutal.
0: I love Waddle. All time great.
3: We love Tom Waddle.
0: Tommy, that's rough.
2: I'm going to have his back on this. Chicago
0: traffic.
2: That's
0: rough, Waddle.
2: Miserable.
3: He had to get all the way up to Lincolnshire. His show probably, I think at the time, the show was still like 2-6.
0: All right, Cordy. We can move on. We don't need to give the full bio.
3: You're the one who's about to throw him under the bus here. But
0: No, I mean, about to. I just did. We're on Sportsmanlike, presented by Progressive Insurance.
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2: 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Alongside Michelle Smallman, Courtney Cronin, Evan Cohen with you. 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It is ESPYs Week, ESPYs Day. 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Okay, you want to hear some of the biggest highlights?
3: Of course.
2: Yeah. How about this? The chance to announce a draft pick in the 2027 NFL Draft in Washington, D.C.
3: Evan, you should bid on this because then you won't get escorted out by security when you try to bum rush the Patriots draft pick like you did Drake May.
2: It seems like that was an unnecessary story to insert here.
3: No, but okay. It's for charity, Evan. It goes every dollar that you would bid to announce a draft pick for the Patriots would go directly towards game-changing cancer research, courtesy of the V Foundation, and you would technically not get in trouble for being there.
4: You'd have a credential this time that says backstage access.
2: Okay. Right. All right, this took a turn. next one that is available. How about this? Behind the scenes at College Game Day this season.
3: That's incredible.
2: How cool would that be?
3: Awesome.
4: You see the guest picker. Maybe the guest picker shows up and it's, maybe you can be the guest picker. That's not a caveat that has not been addressed, but I mean, nonetheless, it
2: should
4: be awesome.
2: Promise that because that's not part of the bid. Anyway, so you could see that guest picker. How about this one? eBay.com/ESPYs. Watch NFL Live in studio. And because the bidding ends today, it cannot be today or tomorrow, which is a benefit for you, actually.
3: It is, because I'm hosting NFL Live
2: really?
3: Today.
2: I didn't know that. Wow, okay.
3: So no, you're lucky. It won't be with me. It'll be probably with the fabulous Laura Rutledge.
2: So NFL Live, how about that? And then also, go to the sold-out Star Wars celebration during next year's 50th anniversary celebration.
3: Cool.
2: Signed memorabilia from Troy Aikman, Joe Buck, Monday Night Football.
3: Awesome.
2: Derek Jeter, Muhammad Ali, Jack Nicklaus, Serena Williams, and Taylor Swift. Unbelievable. Right now, you could be a part of that. eBay.com/ESPYs for all of those auction items right now available to you. And we've been telling stories all day today, and you can as well. For all of the people that you are thinking about here that are fighting cancer, have fought cancer, at EBCO Radio, at Unsports ESPN, shout them out by name. Put their name on there. Honor them the way that hopefully you have in your own personal life and private life, but do it publicly for them. I'll quote tweet it at EBCO Radio, and we will celebrate those that are fighting, celebrate those that have won and beaten this horrific, horrific disease that is cancer. So those are just some of the things, Smalls, Court, that are going on right now. There are many other auction items as I'm going through some of them here. I have to look at the time to make sure that, okay, so when these actually close by, some of the ones that are coming up, two tickets to 2027 ESPYs, that closes in about 10 minutes.
3: Oh, boy.
2: So you could win tickets to the ESPYs next year if you go to eBay.com/ESPYs right now. Two tickets, ESPYs next year you could bid on, which is amazing because it's the biggest of names in sports and entertainment. Unbelievable what you'll have tonight at the ESPYs, of course, on ABC and ESPN, and then next year you could be a part of that as well. Now, there's some sports going on. We've discussed the World Cup. Spain advances over France with a 2-0 victory. The American League wins last night in the All-Star game over the National League. Bellinger wins the MVP based on Smalls' analysis of the home run derby. If you win something like that, you go to the World Series. So it looks like the Cardinals go to the World Series.
3: Never said that.
2: That's what I heard.
4: It was implied.
2: Thank you, Courtney. It was implied. There was an implication. And the Yankees, Cardinals, which, by the way, would be one hell of a World Series historically.
3: I've been waiting for that my whole life.
2: Your whole life you've been waiting for Cardinals-Yankees?
3: Yes.
2: As a Cardinals fan, why your whole life have you been waiting for that?
3: Well, for two reasons. One, those are two crown jewel franchises,
2: not only
3: in all of baseball, but in all the sports. The most decorated franchises in the American League and the National League, 27 World Championships for the Yankees, 11 for the Cardinals. And I grew up in St. Louis, but my mom's family from New Jersey, diehard Yankee fans.
2: Right.
3: So not only from a historical standpoint would it be awesome to see those two franchises battling against one another for a World Series title. Personally, for me, a lot of trash talk within the family. Which would be awesome.
2: Okay. All right. World Cup, as I mentioned today, Argentina and England, 3 p.m. Eastern time today. Nuno is rooting for Argentina, wants England to lose, our producer, which is interesting because Liam, our boss, who's wonderful, is rooting for England. Nuno rooting against Liam. Let's note that.
3: Hmm.
2: And no decision yet from LeBron James. We are sitting here waiting. And no decision from the NBA on what's going on with this Kawhi Leonard investigation around the alleged possible salary cap circumvention with Kawhi and the LA Clippers. Adam Silver, commissioner of the NBA, was in Vegas, had his meetings with his the board of governors, and here is what Silver had to say on the Kawhi investigation.
5: I'm hopeful that it will wrap up this summer, so that would continue to be the goal here. And I just want to clarify, you know, so everyone understands, I mean, the league did not pause the trade. The parties to the trade made a decision not to go forward, given that the investigation remained open and any possible impact on Kawhi or his contract was yet to be known. And so they chose not to live with that uncertainty, but that was well known before the trade was proposed. And I didn't think there was any reason for people to believe that the status of Kawhi Leonard would change merely because he was traded. The investigation needs to run its course.
2: Okay, this is interesting. He's not wrong. I don't know that anyone believed that the status would be changed because of the fact that he was on a different team.
3: Mm-hmm.
2: But he was on a different team for a minute. Should that have been allowed? And if we're going to sit there and say, we hope this is over by the time the season starts, what the heck is happening here, Smalls?
3: Yeah, it's who's he playing for? Is the transaction going to go through? How is he going to be training?
2: Who's Brandon Ingram? Grady Dick?
3: Exactly.
2: Who are they playing
3: yes.
2: for? Where are these draft picks going in years?
3: Right.
2: How do you use those as ammo? Sorry, continue.
3: No, absolutely. There's a lot of different tentacles to this that are going to be impacted by the delay and the transaction going through. And I'm sure a lot of people are like, what's the holdup? Why is this taking so long? Why wasn't this completed already? Because Adam Silver says the report is not done, but he says that there are legal complications, including issues dealing with bankruptcy courts and reluctant witnesses. But I can't imagine how different parties involved in these transactions feel, not having resolution to this, not knowing where they're going to play or what's going to happen as they wait for the NBA to get word on how they need to move forward with
2: this.
3: But
2: you asked the question, what's taking so long?
3: Mm.
2: It's not just the one company now. The Athletic has reported, I'll read you the tweet, the NBA's Aspiration Kawhi Leonard investigation has grown in scope. The company discussed using Leonard in a marketing campaign, according to multiple former employees who spoke with The Athletic. Those efforts went as far as to include mock-ups designed and depicting Leonard as an offshoot of Marvel's Groot. Is that how you say it? Groot? Tying into Aspiration. Why are you laughing at me, Cam?
6: The story is so insane.
2: Oh, I thought I said that incorrectly.
6: And the fact that you double-checked with Michelle if Groot was correct.
2: Yeah, like, why would I know? I don't know. Tying into Aspiration... I mean, you can laugh at me. I just didn't know what I said. Tying into Aspiration's promise to plant trees to offset customers' carbon footprints. After weeks of trying to make the Marvel concept work and brainstorming other ideas, the creative team was told to stop. Stop thinking about Kawhi, one former employee recalled being told. This feels like a dead end. So now this involves a whole other thing, Courtney, where that's maybe why this is taking so long, because there's now an offshoot of this, in essence.
4: The NBA should be so embarrassed by how they've handled this. You go back to June 3rd, when Adam Silver's giving his State of the Union during the NBA Finals and said this thing needs to be wrapped up pretty quickly. And then weeks later, he's saying this again, that he's, quote, hopeful it will get resolved soon. This has been going on for months. This wasn't something that just arose and we figured out between the Clippers and the Toronto Raptors when they were trying to trade Kawhi Leonard, that there's this active investigation that was going on. They knew about this 10 months ago. So for the fact that the league is standing here telling us, like, look, like, we didn't tell the teams not to trade, and we didn't tell the teams to rescind the terms. We didn't tell the teams to put it on pause. Well, if this was the case, and it's your lawyers who are looking into this with the Los Angeles Clippers right now, you shouldn't have allowed this thing to happen, because it has held up league business, not just for the players that you mentioned with Grady Dick, with Brandon Ingram, and what's going on with them. The Raptors were linked to Jaylen Brown during that whole situation before he ends up getting traded to the Philadelphia 76ers. So it effectively could penalize them, that they could have had a player without all of these different issues that they're currently dealing with. And now we find out there's another layer to this investigation and another potential circumvention of the salary cap that's probably going to take even longer to investigate. The NBA failed within this whole situation by not making it expedited from the very start. They had months, nearly a year, to get this thing done. And now, because we're up against training camp starting in more than a month, that free agency is kind of rolling to this stop point right now, that this trade is being held up and not finalized. Now the NBA is like, well, hey, guys, hurry up. Like, no. You were the reason that this thing was held up in the first place, because of how slow it took them, and how, I guess, there's just a lack of urgency that they had from the very start to get this thing resolved. This is a bad look for Adam Silver at the forefront of it.
2: Yes and no, and I'll tell you why here quickly. I genuinely believe Adam Silver is a decent man. I think he is a good person. He feels like he wants to do right. Doesn't mean he's always right, mm-hmm. but he wants to do right. I believe he tells the truth as best as he can. And I believe when he said at the finals, I want this wrapped up soon, I believe the part that he wanted to be wrapped up soon is wrapped up. It's now there's other parts that we didn't know about, and maybe he didn't know about, as to why it has taken so long. Any way you cut it, what you are 1,000% right about, Court, is that the NBA has not in full, they have not gotten the job done. 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
2: 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Evan Cohen with you. It is ESPYs Day, V Foundation, V.org/donate. Okay, so let's play this out for a second. 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And you're sitting there saying, I've heard this show all day today talk about all these great things in terms of cancer research and all the money that the V Foundation has raised, over $500 million going to save lives. I wish I could donate. I don't have that kind of money. A dollar is that kind of money. Mm-hmm. $1 is that kind of money. So V.org/donate, whatever it is that you can do to help is what obviously we would appreciate. And you could save a life that way, or multiple lives that way, v.org/donate. And let's say you're saying, well, okay, yeah, but I don't have that much discretionary income. I would like to help people, but wouldn't mind something in return for this. Like, you know, not to say you're not a good person and you need something in return, but you want to go to the ESPYs next year? Like, that was on there, right? You want to make a draft pick next year at the NFL draft? You want to announce a pick? You could go to ebay.com/ESPYs and you could bid on auction items that you're like, you know what? A double whammy today. It's a buy one, get one free in essence.
3: Yeah.
2: 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And as a result, I get this amazing experience. 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In about 11 minutes, Serena Williams signed guitar. That's off the board.
3: Ooh.
2: In about 11 minutes, 23-time Grand Slam singles champion, the greatest ever, a signed guitar by Serena Smalls. How cool is that?
3: I had my eye on that one, Evan. And also ending in less than an hour, the other one I had my eye on, you said a meet and greet. How about the Nikki Glaser meet and greet? Upcoming show, 2 tickets.
2: Mm.
3: So we've been talking a lot about you maybe wanting to be involved in one of these experiences or buy something for yourself. How about a gift for someone else? Imagine saying to someone who's a huge comedy fan, we're going to Nikki Glaser and we're going to meet her. We can go backstage, do a meet and greet and see her perform. Unbelievable. What a gift.
2: No doubt.
3: Or you could go halfsies because it's 2 tickets. You and a friend could both donate to the V Foundation.
2: Okay.
4: Like that.
2: All right.
3: Get someone else involved.
2: How about, by the way, you know what I just came across? Ted Lasso Believe sign, signed by Jason Sudeikis.
3: Ooh, that would be
2: the
3: awesome to hang.
2: The fourth season coming out soon. You could all of a sudden have this out there, and there you go. Any other ones that we haven't mentioned? I'm just looking here because there's so many great ones
3: here.
2: Well,
3: you know, the other one I had in my eye on.
2: I was looking.
3: Serena signed guitar, Nikki Glaser meet and greet, and the Watch What Happens Live VIP experience with Andy Cohen for 2 people.
2: Megan, can we just get her this, even if she doesn't win? This, I'm actually getting sick of this. I got to be honest with you. Her obsession here.
3: I'm just refreshing the page. I'm waiting.
2: Let's just get her there. I mean, come on. Our show has gotten to a point where I would hope we're big enough to get her a ticket to be in a crowd. I hope that has happened. That we are at a point where Michelle Smallman could be a paying customer. Cam shaking his head. No. We're not big enough where she could pay for a ticket to it. Now, it's not a big studio. My wife has told me. Very small she's been.
3: That's why
4: I
3: want to
4: see Michelle be the guest bartender.
3: Courtney, my
4: dream.
3: That's
4: what I want.
3: My absolute dream.
4: She'd be
2: so good
4: at it.
2: I feel like you could figure that out, no?
3: I don't know. I don't know Andy personally. You would think because of St. Louis. I did interview him one time.
2: I would not think. Why would I think because you're both from St. Louis that you would both know each other?
4: Because Michelle knows a lot of big people from St. Louis. She knows the entire Cardinals baseball team. She's got them all on speed dial.
2: Isn't that an illogical thought? If two people are from the same place, they must know each other?
3: It's a small place.
4: Not necessarily, but Michelle's a public figure. Yes, I would think that.
2: All right, Courtney. So you and MJ hang out a lot?
3: Have you ever met Michael Jordan, Courtney?
4: No, I have not.
2: Oh, wow. You're both Chicago.
3: That's a miss by him. That's a miss by MJ.
4: He's the greatest athlete of all time. Greatest athlete of all time. It's not the same as meeting like Jim Edmonds. No offense or anything.
6: Yeah, but you're a public figure, Courtney.
2: Yeah, you're a public figure based on your life.
3: Okay, however, though, I don't think MJ lives in Chicago anymore. So harder for Courtney to bump into.
4: Yeah, the house just sold in Highland Park.
3: It did. With the 23 gate, it sold?
4: Yep. It finally sold. They had to lower the price on it for a while, but it's old. It's old. You've been there, Evan?
2: Well, I guess define being there now that I said that out loud.
4: He drove by the gate.
2: I had a friend. She knew where it was. We took a picture in front of it.
3: I think a lot of people have done that.
4: Evan, that's the exact same thing as the people who say, oh, I've been to the Home Alone house. Yeah, you've taken your photo outside of it. Haven't been inside.
14: No,
4: you haven't been taking gone down the stairs. You haven't had the pizza.
14: We've learned on this show that per Canty and Michelle, you can now say you've been at MJ's house.
3: That's right. You've been at MJ's house.
6: I mean, all you have to do is go to Chicago and you're at that house.
2: Well, when I'm back in Chicago.
6: Great song.
2: Yeah, that is a great song.
3: That is
2: a great
6: also
3: song.
6: Jar.
2: No, you can't do great song and then Jar. It doesn't
3: yes,
2: work.
3: Yes, you can.
2: Though. No, it doesn't.
4: Jar!
14: Great song, donate. Donate the dollar.
2: Donate
6: that's
2: in
6: right.
2: the jar.
6: Forget the jar today. It's
3: v.org. Instead of donating to our dinner fund for our unsportsmanlike crew, your dollar today for the jar should go to the V Foundation.
2: Well, I'm going
3: to
2: donate more than a dollar.
6: Yeah, it'll be a lot on Friday.
4: Can you donate enough to get me the full set Rolex Explorer 36 watch that is being auctioned off right now?
2: Ooh,
4: because it looks
2: beautiful.
4: Coming
2: to me to donate for her. I don't understand. You host every show on ESPN Radio. You donate. I mean, on ESPN television.
4: I will.
2: I have to donate to host the show. You are actually hosting these shows.
4: But Evan, we could share this.
2: Uh-oh, the first
4: SIG
2: one went up. I mean, that's great. Sorry, Megan. That's great, but I don't want it to be out of my bidding so I could be there all of a sudden as the person that wins it. And oh, Shay's out today. I'm here. Two tickets to the ESPYs. That's looking nice right now. There are some really good ones on here.
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8: 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Harper Harrell is here, cancer survivor, with her mom, Heather, and they have been on with us many of times. And every single time that Harper tells her story, we laugh. We cry. We are in awe. She is growing up. She's a real person now. It's kind of crazy for us. We have now known her for a few years, and now she, I don't know. The question, you know, I'm going to, with Michelle and Courtney, Evan with you, but I'm going to, before I get to them, Smalls, we have interviewed them many of times. I feel like Heather, mom, is an amazing mom.
9: Of course.
8: But also initially was joining us just to make sure Harper was okay on national TV and radio.
9: Yeah, sure.
8: Is she like a year or two away from being bumped off of this interview and Harper is going to say, all me? I'm just, as if they can't hear me right now, I'm asking you that question.
9: No, of course not, because okay. They're an amazing team together.
8: Okay, all right. And we bring in Harper and Heather right now. Harper, first of all, and Heather, thank you.

0: you both so much for joining us. This story is amazing. For those who are not aware, Harper, tell everybody why the V Foundation means so much to you specifically.
1: I was diagnosed with acute lymphoblastic leukemia at 8 years old, and we were immediately affected by it, and it destroyed our lives. It turned our lives upside down, and we wanted to find a good nonprofit or foundation that will be able to help kids like me or adults that are going through something alone and cure this horrible disease. And we had connections to the V Foundation, and it was an immediate yes, because we knew 100% of the donations go to research, and it helps so many kids and so many adults every single year.
2: Well, Harper, tell us a little bit about exactly what you did to help kids like you who are battling cancer.
1: Yeah, I designed a t-shirt called Peace Out Cancer. It has a little peace sign and a ribbon going through it with the orange color of my cancer ribbon. And we launched a campaign to raise money for the V Foundation and my miscellaneous health expenses, and we raised over $27,000 for the V Foundation with that one t-shirt sale.
2: Harper, that's
3: and incredible. She was in the thick of treatment when she did this. Like, she, there's a picture of her bald, like, pressing the donate button when we got the proceeds from the shirts and donated them.
4: Harper, where did the idea come from to make the t-shirt, the Peace Out Cancer slogan, and to do it while you were going through treatment? What was that process like?
1: I think we started kind of like following other families, and a lot of other families were designing shirts to raise money for different foundations. And the V Foundation really, really spoke to me, and I really loved the way that every single part of your donation goes to the research, and that's so important. So I was like, well, we should really do this, and I'll design something for it. And I kind of just started drawing, and my mom was like, this is a really good design, why don't we try to bring it to life? And she did, and we put it on a t-shirt, and people loved it so much, and we were able to raise amazing money for these kids and these adults that really need it.
0: Heather, Duke basketball factors into Harper's survival, her win, and her thriving now. Explain how and why.
3: Yes. So when Harper was little, I worked at the Emily K Center in Durham, which is Coach K's family nonprofit. And I was there for 11 years. Coach knew Harper when she was little. And as soon as she was diagnosed, he called me the next morning. I remember sitting in a family room sobbing on the phone with him. And he sent gifts. He sent the head of the hospital in to check on us. And throughout our journey, starting with Coach K and then befriending the Shires, and having kind of the entire team coalesce around us during treatment, and then to celebrate Harper's victory over cancer, she got to ring the bell on center court during the Duke-Notre Dame game, and was celebrated by, you know, 10,000 people who came together to cheer for the same thing in Cameron, maybe for the first time ever. And we've just had this amazing relationship with Duke men's basketball through Coach K, through the Shires, and the work that they do to not only support us, but also they just love on us. And we're so grateful for that.
2: That's so incredible, Heather. But I want to go back to what you were saying about Coach K calling you right after Harper got diagnosed. Obviously, that's a parent's worst nightmare, to get that phone call that your child is sick. Take us through what that phone call was like for you.
3: When Coach called?
2: No, when you found out that your daughter
3: diagnosis
2: had cancer.
3: Yeah, so we were in person. She had not been feeling well. We got the labs ordered through her GI team at Duke Children's, and we went in early in the morning to get these labs pulled. To get the results from the lab. So we were there, and the doctor and a nurse practitioner walked in the room and said, your daughter has cancer. She has leukemia. And it was the single most horrifying moment of my life. I mean, kind of liken it to being pulled under the water when you're in the ocean and not knowing which end is up and, you know, where the sunlight is and how you can breathe again. And, you know, I had to keep it together because Harper was sitting in my lap and asking these super challenging, scary, sad questions about, you know, whether she was going to die. And if she wasn't going to die, was she going to lose her hair? And, you know, it's our responsibility as parents to just say, we're going to take this one step at a time. We're going to get through this. I'm going to be here all the way with you. But I wouldn't wish it on anybody for sure.
4: Harper, you're 12 now. You were diagnosed with acute lymphoblastic leukemia at age 8. So 4 years have passed since that diagnosis. What have you learned about yourself and your resilience, your ability to fight that others could benefit from, others who are going through or will one day have to go through a cancer diagnosis and fight?
1: I mean, really, you're not alone. That's the thing that kind of, if I could tell that to all the people, that would be the most helpful thing, because in my experience, I always felt alone. I always felt like somebody wasn't going through the same thing as me, even though I knew people were. And there's always someone for you to lean on, and you're loved by many. That's really an important thing for people to know.
0: We are on Sportsmanlike here on ESPN Radio, ESPNU, along with Michelle Smallman, Courtney Cronin, Evan Cohen, with you, Courtney, in for Canty. Today, we are joined right now by two amazing people, Harper Harrell, a cancer survivor, Heather Hinton, her mom. They have been on with us many of times because their story is so inspiring. They have been working with the V Foundation, inspired by the V Foundation, have done amazing things for others, and of course worked with Duke basketball over the course of time as a way in which to raise funds and raise awareness. I ask this knowing now the end result of survival and thriving now for both of you, and we'll start with Harper. Why has cancer been a blessing and not a curse?
1: I have so many friends that I didn't even imagine myself having before. I have made the best relationships. I've learned so much about myself, and I've grown in so many ways that I shouldn't have had to, but have been good for me. And me and my mom are doing amazing things constantly, and it's such a big blessing instead of a curse. And none of it would have ever happened if cancer didn't happen.
2: And Heather, how about you?
3: For me, the fact that we have gained perspective. We have found out how strong we are. We have found out that there is, to Harper's point, a community that is always there for you, whether you know it or not. And then the opportunity to reach back and help others has been really deeply fulfilling for both of us. There are so many people that need help, that need inspiration, that need a boost of courage. And because we have the opportunity to talk to and meet these people, it's really filled our soul, I think. And also, I'm just so proud that my daughter's enormous heart is seen by so many, because she's just so special. And the fact that she wakes up and wonders how she can help support other people, and motivate them and let them know that they shouldn't ever give up.
1: I really agree with my mom on what she said about the, like, giving back and being able to help, because you've been in this situation and you can always help, right? But being in the situation makes you want to help even more, because you know what people are going through, and it's hard to know, and it's a very upsetting thing to know what people are going through, but you can help even more, which is an amazing thing.
4: Harper, you've done so much at a young age to help other people, and your perspective that you're sharing with us today, that I know you've shared on this show and other platforms over the last couple years, the future's bright. I can only imagine the impact you're going to have on people's lives in the future. And I got to ask, I know you're 12. What do you want to be when you grow up?
1: I am a big dog person and a horse person, and I love all animals, really. Our dogs are actually laying down here. I want to be a vet when I get older, but I do want to continue to help with the V Foundation and Duke Children's Hospital, really. That's my end goal, to be able to continue helping with those things while also being a vet and being around animals that I love constantly.
0: Well, you both are amazing, truly inspiring, and we can't wait to continue to talk to you as your story grows and the amount of people you influence continues to grow. And now the amount of animals you influence as well continues to grow as well. You both are amazing. Harper, Heather, thank you both so much yet again for joining us and inspiring so many people.
3: Thank you so much. Happy ESPYs Day.
1: Yes, happy ESPYs Day.
0: Happy ESPYs Day. And yes, speaking of the ESPYs, they are tonight, of course, on ESPN and ABC. 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
3: 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ESPNU. It is ESPYs Day, which means it is V Foundation Day. 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So in about 13 minutes or so, Saturday Night Live meet and greet comes to a close. 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You ready for this? Smalls, you've always said that was one of your New York City bucket list items, correct?
4: It's number one.
3: Oh, it's number one?
4: It's number one.
3: 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This exclusive package. Have you ever been there, by the way?
4: To 30 Rock?
3: To that studio.
4: No?
3: I've been there. I interned at NBC 100 years ago, and like I took a tour around there.
4: I did the tour, too.
3: And it's like an empty room. It's not like, it's crazy to think that becomes Saturday mm-hmm. Night Live. It's,
4: really?
3: Oh, right, Court? It's like kind of an open studio of create whatever
4: concept,
3: you want here.
4: Yeah, you have like different rooms and the whole wherever you sit, like you see different perspectives of what you see on TV and they move from place to place. It's really cool.
3: No doubt.
5: Is the big stage still there? Like the whole time?
4: Yeah.
5: The opening monologue is?
4: Yep.
5: The stage is always there. So think about that, how cool that is.
3: So this exclusive package, 2 tickets to a live taping of SNL during season 52, good restaurant, giving you the chance to experience America's most iconic sketch comedy show as it broadcasts live from surprise celebrity cameos to unforgettable musical performance. No two shows, as we know, ever the same. So you've got that. Right now, you have about, as per my clock that I am looking at, about 12 minutes or so left. ebay.com/ESPYs.
5: There's actually two things on my New York City bucket list that are available right now at the eBay auction.
3: Okay.
5: For the ESPYs. You mentioned Saturday Night Live, number one on my New York City bucket list. And I'm sure for some other people out there, that's a bucket list item as well. Also, on my New York City bucket list, this is at number three. Watch What Happens Live. You could go see Watch What Happens Live with Andy Cohen. VIP audience experience for two people. That ends in less than an hour. I've been refreshing a lot today on that one specifically.
3: We've heard. We've noticed.
5: Someone's in a battle with me for this. And that's okay because the higher the number, we're all winners because that money goes directly towards the V Foundation.
3: Should I just outbid her? Just keep an eye on it and just like
4: driving
3: it
4: up
3: more. I call my wife and be like, all right, where are we at with this? Can we get more money on this?
5: I wouldn't even be mad because every dollar goes towards, you know, game-changing cancer research.
3: Of course, but that doesn't mean you're going with us.
5: But then I would have to hear you talk about your wonderful experience that you outbid me on.
3: That's right.
5: Last case of emotion. Thrilled for the money.
6: He would just sell it to someone else that's not you.
5: But Matt,
3: I would never do that. You're not allowed to do that. No chance in hell would I do that. And don't even bring that up, Cam, because I could get arrested for that.
5: And
4: well, then Michelle and I need to go in on this together. The two of us versus you and your wife, Evan.
5: I love this.
4: We'll meet you at the finish line.
3: Play you guys in tennis if you'd like.
5: I actually think you'd be more competitive with us in tennis than you might be with this bid.
3: You think?
5: Courtney, I don't know if you know this about Evan. His whole day will be ruined if he loses at tennis.
4: Oh, I believe that.
5: Whole day.
4: Without a shadow of a doubt, I can imagine that Evan doing something athletic that he enjoys and not succeeding in it would cause his emotional regularity to teeter and tank off a cliff.
3: You know what? It goes back to something. I don't remember what year it was. It was ESPN West Palm. Team Evan is what it was called. Versus Team J Mart. John Martin, my friend, who I brought up today, that he is 1 year removed from a cancer diagnosis. And a year ago, right around this time, he was diagnosed with a very, very rare form of cancer in his mouth. Mm-hmm. His teeth had to be removed. They still are not fully back in. And his whole mouth got all the surgical procedure after surgical procedure where they literally had to take a piece of his leg and put it in his mouth.
4: Wow.
3: In order to structure his jaw and get the cancer out. 12-hour surgeries, one after another after another. 2 days ago, he walks back into ESPN West Palm off of medical leave, and now he's back. And
5: incredible.
3: Just the most amazing person you'll ever meet in your life. But, well, I shouldn't say but. That's fact. To the, what you said. A long time ago, we did this competition where it was Team Evan versus Team J-Mart.
5: In West Palm?
3: In West Palm for ESPN West Palm, because we hosted together. And I'm pretty sure his team won. This is probably 2005, and it still bothers me.
4: Of course.
3: Now, there was one guy I thought cheated on this, like, Jumpy Castle basketball thing that we played.
5: Jumpy Castle basketball.
3: I think the guy cheated.
5: How did he cheat?
3: I think he knocked the ball away. I remember this, because he knocked the ball that I was using away as if it was like knockout, but it wasn't a knockout game. It was just like a shooting competition. But he knocked the ball away on this Jumpy Castle basketball, so Team J-Mart won. That bothers me.
5: Seems like a heads-up play by him.
4: Yeah, Jumpy Castle basketball thing. You mean a bounce house?
3: So not only... Well, whatever. Not only did he beat cancer, he beat me in this Jumpy Castle basketball thing.
5: We should have known cancer, so no chance.
3: Yeah, exactly. Anyway, yes, I'm competitive, and these are the kind of stories that hopefully we can smile about.
5: Yes.
3: We just had people on where you could smile about winning, about beating this horrific disease, that tonight when you're going to watch the ESPY Awards and you're going to hear all these great stories, hopefully we continue to hear stories about survivors. And when we're giving out the best athlete for Brunson or Messi or Otani or Nelly Korda or AJ Wilson, all combined with all of the money going to the V Foundation, that there's enough money, there's enough research to allow for people like J-Mart and others to have the opportunities to get the medical treatments that they need, Smalls, to beat this thing.
5: Well, and I think that's one of the things that's really cool about today, Evan, is because you just listed some of those athletes that are going to be honored tonight or are nominated for awards tonight. And we always talk about how sports galvanizes all of us. I mean, you mentioned Jalen Brunson. We've talked a lot about how the Knicks galvanized New York City in a really significant way this summer. It was very cool to be a part of. But that's what today is. Cancer, unfortunately, galvanizes all of us. It's all of us versus this disease. And I hate that that's a unifier for us, but it's something that we need to lock in on because we all can make a difference. Whether it is $5 that you donate today or $500 that you donate, every single dollar is going towards game-changing cancer research. And we are all on the same team because we've all been affected by cancer. Whether someone has had a battle of their own or a loved one has had a battle of their own, whether they unfortunately have lost their fight to this disease or they are now thriving like J-Mart or my friend Sean, my friend Sarah, my friend Julia, there are so many stories of people who have defeated cancer, but only because of the science and the research that has allowed these treatments to be developed in order for people to beat this disease. So we all need to come together and be on the same team today and donate so that we can get a cure.
3: 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It's been this way for a long period of time. And as the CEO of the V Foundation, who joined us earlier, said to us, over $500 million that have been raised to go towards cancer research to fight this. 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
3: 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It doesn't matter if it's a dollar, doesn't matter if it's a million. Whatever you can do is an amazing thing, and please go ahead and do it if you are able to. In addition, ebay.com/ESPYs for the auction going on, and we are about 15 minutes or so away from the meet and greet with Nikki Glaser, amazing comedian, coming to an end 9:45 a.m. Eastern time. So you have between now and 9:45 a.m. Eastern time to put in your last bids for the meet and greet with Nikki Glaser. All right, joining us now, talk about inspiring stories, and she will be featured tonight as a nominee, Best Athlete with a Disability at the ESPYs. She is a 24-time Paralympic medalist between summer and winter, most decorated Paralympian in history. Just an unbelievable resume. Oksana Masters, 24-time Paralympic medalist, joins us here on Unsportsmanlike. For those who are unaware of your story, how would you tell your story?
4: Oh, well, how much time do we have? my story originally started, I was born in Ukraine, and I was put up for adoption right away because I was born with birth defects that when I was adopted and came to America and had x-rays of my teeth, they found radiation in my adult teeth and linked it to where my biological family was at that time. They were pregnant with me, was near the effects of radiation from Chernobyl, and that caused I was born with my legs, but they were not fully formed with all the bones. My hands had deformities and some organs, and long story short, I was finally adopted at 7.5 years old by my mom as a single parent. And my life from growing up in multiple different orphanages, moving around with nothing and no family, is definitely very different to my life I have now here, being in New York and celebrating the ESPYs, and so cool.
5: And when did sports come into play in your life?
4: Sports for me, I feel like sports for me has always been part of my life, just because I was always active. I was always that kid climbing on bookshelves and shouldn't be, or trees, and always loved moving my body. But the first time I really got into seriously into sports was as a rower in Louisville, Kentucky, at the Louisville Adaptive Rowing Club. And honestly, at first I didn't even want to try it because it was one of those things that they said the label, because at that time at 13, it matters as a girl. And I wanted to play volleyball with my friends, but I was excluded because of my prosthetics. And I didn't want to try adaptive rowing because I felt like it was another box to be put into as an athlete and as a just someone who wanted to play sports. But my gosh, I'm so glad my mom really insisted and encouraged me to go and just try it once. And I'll never forget that moment where I took my leg off, which I was afraid to do in public, and pushed away from the dock on the boat. And just that was where my love for sports and the journey to loving myself through sport, through rowing, also started evolving.
6: I'm looking at your laundry list of accomplishments here as a 24-time Olympic gold, Paralympic gold medalist, and just from rowing to cross-country skiing, you've done the biathlon. How do you have time to train for, are you just doing year-round training? Do you have an off-season? How do you manage to be so good at so many athletic things, Oksana?
4: Oh, thank you. I I do love training. I'm one of those people that, like, if I wasn't even an athlete, I would be in the gym and I'd be training for something, even for nothing. Because I'm that girl that I believe in putting queso in and outside of my burrito. That's why a lot of my sports are very endurance and long training. And I love food. So that's a big motivator for me to continue to train. But I do, I have an off season that's really not a season. It's more a week, but in that week from summer to winter, it's off training, unstructured training. And I am always training, but I love it. And I have an incredible support system, honestly, that allows me to do that between my mom, my fiance, who's also a Paralympic athlete, and, you know, like having support systems of partnerships like Toyota as well that help me be that athlete and full-time athlete. But I will say, like, that wasn't always the case for me. I also... It's not like I started an athlete and I started winning everything. I learned about the Paralympics in 2008 and I did not make that team. And it was in that moment of not making Team USA is where I realized what it meant to me and what I was willing to do and sacrifice and move away from home and commit to being an athlete.
3: Oksana, quick follow-up because I'm distracted by what you just said. Was that a literal thing that you were bringing up or a figurative comparison about the burrito? So you do the cheese on the top and on the inside? It's an important follow-up that has to be asked here.
4: Yes.
3: Okay, so you
4: Are
3: do
4: you
3: both.
4: Kidding? Absolutely. I do both. You have to do both. It's not enough on just on top because you get halfway through the burrito and it gets dry. So the only way to fix it is queso inside, throughout.
3: Okay, and that's, you know what? Okay, good. That's important to know.
5: Good
3: obviously.
5: Strategy there.
3: No, sometimes, as in talk shows like we do, follow-ups are important. Yeah. That was an important follow-up. Oksana Masters joining us, 24-time Paralympic medalist. She is going to be nominated, or she is nominated, for Best Athlete with a Disability tonight at the ESPYs. You're nominated for your disability. Tell us about your strongest ability.
4: I think my strongest ability, and I think not just me, but every athlete that is in this category that's nominated for Best Athlete with a Disability is that where you don't just let society determine what you can and can't do and whether you belong in this field and on the start line or just because it looks different. We deserve the same recognition that ESPN's doing with the ESPYs Awards of these incredible athletes like Messi and all these Olympians. And I think my strongest ability with that is fighting for that right for the next generation, for all Paralympians coming after me, and as they've done for me. And also as an athlete, I really got comfortable at being bad, because I was that person that, like, it took me a long time. I didn't win my first gold medal at my first games. It took me my fourth games. I didn't make my first Paralympic team. I didn't make my first national team until years later. And I think with the accolades, people, it's easy to forget the journey through that. And I think that is my best ability, is the mindset that I have and the resilience to just keep showing up on those bad training days, on the Paralympic games where in Rio in 2016, the pressure was put on me to come home with medals, and I came away with a fourth and a fifth place. And I, instead of quitting there, I relived those losses by just 3 seconds to redo them. So I think my biggest ability and asset is just the mindset of never giving up or counting yourself out.
5: Well, you meant...
4: I'm sorry, that was like a very long answer.
5: No, that was incredible. It was an incredible answer. And in it, you mentioned Messi, and I want to go to another line in your very robust resume. So, Time 100 Sports List, you were in the category of icon alongside Messi and LeBron James, amongst others. Obviously, you're incredibly decorated, 24-time Paralympic medalist. You have so many things that you've accomplished in your life, but to be put in that specific category, icon, alongside some of those names, what did that mean to you?
4: I literally, if you could see the goosebumps on my arm right now, just because it doesn't feel real. It feels like a dream. And it, for me, is just, it's to be the first Paralympian to be included in the Times 100 Sports as an icon, which I don't understand because LeBron James and Messi. And I'm like, I'm just a girl that loves to train and eat burritos, clearly. And it just means the world to me because It's more of, even though I may be the first one to get this recognition, I know this is just the start. And I think what is so exciting for me is the future of Paralympic athletes and people with disabilities, that we are finally getting recognized for the effort and the sweat equity that we do and we put in. And to be alongside having Paralympian next to LeBron James and Messi and Michaela Schifrin's, like, and it's just, and Lindsey Vonn's, it's incredible. It's just the beginning, and it's a huge honor. And it's just little Luxana at 13 who was told sports is not for her because she's too small. She'll never make it. Would have never dreamed of this moment right now.
6: So the next 2 years, less than that, you're going to be all in on the burritos because you're going to be training for LA 2028, where you're going to be competing in cycling. So you're trying to defend double golds that you won in Paris. How does one approach knowing that they already reached the pinnacle and you're trying to do it again? What's your mindset like going into training to try to win this thing one more time?
4: Honestly, so my mindset is just, I would love to, because in Tokyo, it's called in cycling the time trial and the road race. It's really rare to medal in both because they're two different types of training. And in Tokyo, I won, they called it the double-double in the road race. And then in Paris, I repeated the double-double. So to be able to do it one more time and just like that, I don't even know what the word would be, but it would just... I would be lying if I'm not thinking about it, if I said that's not in the back of my mind to repeat the double doubles, I guess. But also, for me, it's more about, I think as an athlete, yes, I'm setting the bar high, and I want to repeat what I've been able to do and defend those two world champ or the Paralympic titles. But also, it's making it to LA as a representation and helping grow the Paralympic movement in the United States, in LA, in home, not just of, hey, look, I won gold medal, but this is why we deserve to be seen, to be supported more at the grassroots. People will start learning para sport in general, and hopefully more opportunities for young kids in schools, in elementary, in clubs, in their hometowns will have access to adaptive sports equipment because they see what is possible when we are racing and we're just like the Olympic athletes alongside them. And I think a lot of people think that Paralympics means for paralyzed people, and it's parallel and alongside to the Olympics, the word para. And I think for me, while I'm thinking about the double doubles and the gold medals, it's more of a legacy that I'm hoping to be a part of and help put a brick down for the next generation.
3: Well, you are extremely inspiring. You are amazingly accomplished, and we wish you the best of luck tonight at the ESPYs, and thank you for inspiring so many people to change the way that they eat burritos. I mean, to really go out there and fight through whatever hand they are dealt, and obviously winning as a result of it. Thank you so much, Oksana.
4: Have you never done that?
3: Well, I have, but not to the level that you're saying, that I'm now going to think about it differently.
5: Yeah, usually so I just have it on the top, the queso.
3: No, you do it. Well, queso or cheese. I know that sounds,
6: you
3: in
6: can
3: my
6: do,
3: head.
6: You can do both.
3: You can do both. Yeah, no, I know.
4: Queso's different than cheese. You can do both.
3: That's what I'm saying. Even though it means cheese, it is different. I know what you're saying. I agree with you.
6: You say this as you have a giant cheese head behind you.
3: Well, that's for Michelle, not for
4: exactly.
3: me.
4: Exactly.
3: Oksana, thank you so much. We appreciate it.
4: Thank you guys so much.
3: Amazing stuff there. Also amazing stuff. You got a minute or so left, or not even maybe, to bid on the Nikki Glaser meet and greets. That's Michelle's reaction.
5: Oh, no.
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3: 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Smalls was played her part in a big way a year or so ago with the New York City Marathon, raising over $30,000 for the V Foundation. As little or as big of a donation as you want to give, we are happy for you to do that, and we are thankful so lives can be saved, lives can be made better, families can certainly have the full roster of people within them. And I just think that what Megan Judge and her team with the V Foundation and what everyone at ESPN does on a day like today with the ESPYs and the V Foundation is tremendous. There are so many items that you still can bid on. And as the shows progress here on ESPN Radio all day, we will update the closing time for some of these these auction items. V Wine Celebration in Napa, that closes at 10 a.m. Eastern. 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Watch What Happens Live with Andy Cohen on Bravo, live studio audience, 10:15 a.m. Eastern time. This is a huge one. announce its pick in the 2027 draft in Washington, D.C. This one closes at 12:45 p.m. live out of an NFL – or live out, excuse me, an NFL fan's dream.
5: That is so cool.
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5: At the draft.
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5: You're probably bidding on that one.
3: That's a good one. That is a good one. And then a fantasy draft in Bristol. So you get to do your fantasy draft here where we are, Vegas East, Bristol. Yeah. Field Yates, Stefania Bell, Mike Clay and company, the entire Fantasy Focus crew. Yeah. They'll be a part of it. Unbelievable in terms of helping you out, giving you some advice. There's the photo collection on there, ebay.com/ESPYs as well. And again, if you're wondering, V Foundation, I hear so much about it. Why the V Foundation? Let me tell you. 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It's dedicated to funding high-impact research across all cancer types, bold research that has the power to change how we approach cancer. Check out the incredible items, as I mentioned, ebay.com/ESPYs. And if you're able to donate, v.org/donate. And we thank you for helping us because the number of cancer survivors, the rate, the percentages have gone up over the course of time. More people are surviving as a result of this. And thanks to your donations and thanks to the wonderful people at the V Foundation, Smalls.
5: Absolutely. And as you mentioned, Ev, last year I ran the New York City Marathon alongside the V Foundation, and so many people were generous to have it in their hearts and their budgets to donate to the V Foundation because I was running the marathon. And like you said, no number is too small, whether it's $5, $50, $500. Every donation allowed us to get to that big number, $32,000. So don't think, oh, I don't have a big number to donate, so I'm not going to go ahead and do it. It doesn't, even if it's $1, that's $1 that goes directly towards cancer research, which goes directly towards saving people's lives from this terrible disease.
6: And this is something, like, I keep reading over the statistics that we know about cancer right now. There's 18.6 million cancer survivors in the United States. And Evan, you mentioned this earlier in the show. I'm going to mention it again. This is the reason that the research is so important. So the 5-year relative survival rate for all cancers combined has reached the new milestone of 70%. That's up from 49% 50 years ago. All these years later, 50 years from now, where could this possibly be? Could it be at 100%? It's why the research is so important. When we were talking earlier with the CEO of the V Foundation, just knowing that 100% of the dollars go to cancer research. I know sometimes people get skeptical. Where are my dollars going? I want to see my dollars at work. This is a place where it is going not to line someone's pockets, not to help with charitable efforts elsewhere, not to be split up and going different places. It goes 100% to the doctors and the scientists and the people behind the scenes who are trying to find a cure to help that number go from 70 to hopefully one day 100%.
3: No question. And the work done is year round, right? We are promoting it today. We promote it other days during the course of the year. But obviously this is a year round effort that you can go to the V Foundation, v.org/donate, and you could donate year round. The auction is obviously ending today, but in general, the V Foundation, of course, is taking donations year round, v.org/donate. In addition, we want to shout out those that you are thinking about and you are donating in honor of today. You can do so at EVCO Radio, EVCO Radio on Twitter. I'm trying my best to just tweet out a bunch of these and quote tweet some of them when you're naming your names of people you were thinking about today and you were donating on behalf of to the V Foundation, etc. Like Courtney has brought up, the late, great Jeff Dickerson, great reporter for ESPN, Chicago Bears as well. Michelle has a bunch of friends, including her friend Sean, who somehow beat cancer twice. And just is running triathlons.
5: No. I need to amend that.
3: Sorry.
5: It's an Ironman.
3: Okay.
5: Not just any triathlon.
6: No big deal.
5: It's an Ironman.
3: Iron
5: I need
3: Man.
5: To give Sean his proper flowers here.
3: my friend John Martin, J. Mart, who recently beat cancer and is now sitting at a desk playing with basketball cards. Nonetheless, whatever it is that you do as a result of doing that, of fighting and fighting and fighting and inspiring others, that is what the V Foundation does for so many people, is it inspires, it does everything it can to help treat all of the cancers that many are diagnosed with. We thank you all today. Special thanks to Megan Judge for doing an amazing job. We are on to Thursday. We're on Sportsmanlike, presented by Progressive.
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0: of less federal funding, decreased donations, and increased food costs have drained the shelter. Shepherd's House says what it needs the most right now is staple foods, things like raw, unprocessed meat, rice, and pasta. Plus, the search continues for the next leader of the Deschutes Public Library System. The library board has decided to extend its search after interviewing two finalists earlier this month, saying it wants to take more time to find the right fit for the growing district. Current director Todd Dunkelberg is retiring August 28th after 26 years with the library. Officials say extending the search will not cost taxpayers more because it's covered under the library's existing recruiting contract. For more information on these stories, head to our website, ktvz.com, or the KTVZ mobile app. For KTVZ News, I'm Kelsey Marison.
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3: 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I put it on the line. 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
1: From the KTVZ Newsroom, I'm Kelsey Marison. Happening now, the sudden closure of a brewery in Madras has the city asking for its money back. Back in 2024, the city gave Initiative Brewing a loan to bring new jobs and business to Madras. However, Initiative suddenly and permanently shut down that location in late May of this year. On Tuesday, the Madras City Council and the Madras Redevelopment Commission met with Initiative and other lenders. Their goal is to settle the outstanding loan of roughly $1.2 million. In other news, Shepherd's House Ministries says it has a critical shortage of food. With all its different programs and shelters, Shepherd's House feeds about 400 people, a combined 1,000 meals a day. But now, a combination of less federal funding, decreased donations, and increased food costs have drained the shelter. Shepherd's House says what it needs the most right now is staple foods, things like raw, unprocessed meat, rice, and pasta. Plus, the search continues for the next leader of the Deschutes Public Library System. The library board has decided to extend its search after interviewing two finalists earlier this

0: month, saying it wants to take more time to find the right fit for the growing district. Current director Todd Dunkelberg is retiring August 28th after 26 years with the library. Officials say extending the search will not cost taxpayers more because it's covered under the library's existing recruiting contract. For more information on these stories, head to our website, ktvz.com, or the KTVZ mobile app. For KTVZ News, I'm Kelsey Marison.
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woke last night to the sound of thunder. How far off, I sat and wondered. 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
2: I'm Christine Lisi. In their 15th international meeting and 6th in the World Cup, it is England taking on Argentina in the tournament semifinals. England's up 1-0 in the 68th minute on a goal by Anthony Gordon. As the NBA awaits a free agent decision from LeBron James, guard Steph Curry made his case for Golden State, much as his Warriors teammate Draymond Green recently did with James. Curry, during an appearance on Good Morning America, said in the Bay, they have beautiful weather, great golf, and know how to win. ESPN NBA reporter Tim McMahon.
3: The Warriors were a dynasty. They are not a 42-year-old, as legendary as LeBron is a 42-year-old away from being a championship contender. It would be a great story. It would be fun. It would not be a legitimate contender, so let's not pretend that that's a reason if LeBron chooses the Warriors.
2: The frontrunners for LeBron reportedly are the Cavaliers, Heat, and 76ers. Baseball, another member of the Astros 2017 World Series championship team, is on his way out of Houston. The Astros trading often injured righty Lance McCullers Jr. plus Colton Gordon to the NL Central leading Brewers in exchange for prospect Jaden Fielder. He is the son of former major leaguer Prince Fielder.
4: Hey, it's Evan Cohen. Coming up Wednesday, we'll react to the MLB All-Star Game, France-Spain. 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

0: You too, right in the middle of the week here on the X100.7 Central Oregon's Classic Rock Station. Julie here. The Crooked River Roundup horse races, they start tonight, and I want to get some tickets in your hands. I'm going to do that in a little less than 13 minutes time. In the meantime, I'd like you to go over to CrookedRiverRoundup.com to get all the information about these parimutuel horse races. It's a type of horse racing betting pool. You probably already know this. I talked about this a little bit yesterday about Crooked River Roundup horse races celebrating their 60th anniversary, their Ruby anniversary this year, and they're still running strong. So you've probably been to the Crooked River Roundup horse races before, but in case you haven't, or in case you want to go again on me, I'm going to give away today not one pair of tickets, but two pair of tickets to the Crooked River Roundup horse races so that you can take your whole family or you can take a friend. Keeping in mind, of course, that tonight is ladies' night, so ladies get in for free regardless, but you can use these tickets for tonight, Thursday, Friday, or Saturday, all right? So that's going to be in a little over 12 minutes time. Stick it right here on the X.
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0: It's the X100.7. I'm Julie. For those about to rock, yeah, AC/DC. And for those about to race, well, they must be going to the Crooked River Roundup Horse Races starting tonight, going through Saturday. If you want more information about the Crooked River Roundup Horse Races, go to crookedriverroundup.com/races. The tickets aren't too expensive. $10 general admission for ages 4 and up. Kids 3 and under get in for free. Ladies get in free tonight anyway because it's ladies' night. It's also the Derby Hat Challenge. I know some of y'all are into that. If you would like to go to the Crooked River Roundup Horse Races, whether it be tonight or any one of the other nights, I've got four tickets total to give away right now to my caller number 7 on the X phone, 541-389-3333.
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3: I'm Christine Lisi. Breaking news, more messy magic at the World Cup. Lionel Messi assisted on the game-tying goal in the 85th minute and game-winning goal in the 92nd minute. Argentina came back, beat England in the semifinals 2-1. What hurt England? Dropping off and not being proactive with the lead, says ESPN soccer analyst Jeff Cameron.
4: Messi was just waiting. All of a sudden, he does his thing. And it was just, they were outclassed in the second half. And you knew, you could feel it coming because you can't give a team like Argentina and give space and time to Messi to pick his passes and to do his thing. And that's exactly what happened. England's going to regret just dropping off and going more defensive in the second half.
3: Argentina faces Spain in Sunday's final. Baseball, Astros finalizing a trade to send right-hander Lance McCullers Jr. and lefty Colton Gordon to the NL Central leading Brewers. Heading to Houston, prospect Jaden Fielder, the son of former major leaguer Prince Fielder. On NHL opening night, the Hurricanes will raise their second Stanley Cup championship banner September 29th before hosting the Panthers as part of a triple header on ESPN.
5: Hey, it's Evan Cohen. Coming up Wednesday, we'll react to the MLB All-Star Game, France-Spain. Plus, we'll look ahead to Argentina and England. 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

0: Thanks for listening to the X100.7 Central Oregon's Classic Rock Station. I'm Julie. How does this sound? A four-pack of general admission, all weekend tickets to the Rock the Locks Music Festival at the end of September in Umatilla. Yeah, four entry passes on us. You can win them if you go over to BackyardBen.com to the share and win section. That is where you need to put in your name to win. So this is 3 days straight of complete rock and roll. Okay, two stages, 25 bands, and it is all rock. So some classic rock, Tesla, Lynyrd Skynyrd, and then other rockers, Daughtry, Godsmack, Simple Plan, and many more. Like I said, it's 25 bands. So these four passes alone for the entire festival are worth over $1,000. So go over there. Something to look forward to as the summer comes to the end and the fall kind of starts up. It's one last grand rock festival. 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

0: 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Julie here hanging out with you. I've got your Central Oregon weather forecast. We are under a red flag warning right now until 11 p.m. tonight, mostly because of the isolated and scattered thunderstorms happening around Central Oregon. So take extra care. Keep your eye out on that. Temperatures should be in the mid 50s during the night tonight. Tomorrow, sunny. Temperatures in the mid 80s. Same for Friday, sunny mid 80s. And then Saturday and Sunday could climb into the low 90s and sunny. 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
2: I'm Christine Lisi. Lionel Messi again donned his Superman cape at the World Cup as he did in the round of 16 against Egypt, and he delivered again for Argentina, this time in the semifinals. He assisted on a pair of goals in the final 5 minutes in the 2-1 comeback win over England. Argentina will face Spain in Sunday's final. MLS on Apple TV analyst Ross Smith.
3: Spain are spectacular. They really are. And it's going back to what they did in 2008, winning the Euros, 2010, winning the World Cup, 2012, winning the Euros. For me, they're the better team. It's tough though, because like I said, the dog instinct, the beast instinct in Argentina, but Spain have that as well.
2: Ross Smith on Freddie and Harry. If Argentina does pull off the upset, it'll be the first repeat World Cup champion since Brazil in 1958 and 1962. NFL running back Alvin Kamara agreed on a rework contract to return to the Saints for a 10th season. Baseball, the Astros trading oft-injured righty Lance McCullers Jr. plus Colton Gordon to the NL Central leading Brewers for prospect Jaden Fielder, son of former major leaguer Prince Fielder.
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0: 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Julie here with you. Cascade Motorsports, they are throwing a party. They've got a grand opening of their brand new facility, opening up on Saturday from 11 a.m. to 2 p.m. They're just throwing the doors open on Sherman Road there for everybody to come on over. You can ride your bike over there, polish it up, and park it out front. They're going to be showing off the 2027 KTMs if you want to check up that lineup. Also, you can tour the new showroom. It's fully stocked. They've got all sorts of stuff, and you can talk to the Cascade Motorsports crew. They're also providing lunch, you know, food and drinks. It's on them. Go grab lunch, hang out. So that's Saturday, 11 a.m. to 2 p.m. over at Cascade Motorsports. That's 63028 Sherman Road, you know, where the Harley-Davidson dealership used to be. Bring your friends, bring your bike, and go hang out.
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0: It's the X100.7. My name is Julie. Classic rock history for today. It was on this day, 2018, not that long ago, that Guns N' Roses hit a milestone. Their video from 1992, November Rain, it hit a billion views on YouTube. Now, that's not a big deal these days because many music videos have done that since. But this one back in 2018, this was the first video to hit the billion views mark, that when the video was produced before YouTube even existed. Remember those days? 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
2: I'm Christine Lisi. More Messi magic at the World Cup. Lionel Messi assisted on the game-tying goal in the 85th minute and the game-winning goal in the 92nd minute. Argentina with a 2-1 comeback win over England in the semifinals of the tournament. What hurt England with that 1-0 lead was a conservative and defensive outlook, says ESPN soccer analyst Jeff Cameron.
3: Messi was just waiting. All of a sudden, he does his thing. And it was just, they were outclassed in the second half. And you knew, you could feel it coming, because you can't give a team like Argentina and give space and time to Messi to pick his passes and to do his thing. And that's exactly what happened. England's going to regret just dropping off and going more defensive in the second half.
2: Argentina faces Spain in Sunday's final. Spain's won four of the last six meetings and did open as a minus 164 favorite to win, according to DK Sports. NFL running back Alvin Kamara agreed on a restructured contract to return for a 10th year with the Saints. A couple of weeks before the August 3rd Major League Baseball trade deadline, the Astros finalizing a deal to send oft-injured right-hander Lance McCullers Jr. and lefty Colton Gordon to the NL Central, leading Brewers. Heading to Houston, prospect Jaden Fielder, who is the son of former Major Leaguer Prince Fielder and the grandson of former Major Leaguer Cecil Fielder. Astros are three games out of the AL West race and a game and a half out of the final AL wildcard spot. Pretty simple pitch to NBA free agent LeBron James from the Warriors, Steph Curry. Beautiful weather, great golf, winning basketball. Curry making his case via an appearance today on Good Morning America on ABC.
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